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1: Karen? Hello, boys and girls. Welcome to Adventures with Donome. Today's episode is entitled Donome's Favorite Season. Donome loves the independent season. In fact, she would say that it's her favorite time of year. In times like these, she would choose going to the market with Granny above everyone else, even Uncle Richard. Granny would market shop for this special meats, locally smoked meats, greens just for making kalulu. Not tanya hats, but dashing hats, she would say, and she knew them well. The veins on the dashing hats are slightly purple and very small. She whispered that to Donnelly. She would buy 6 bundles, nothing more and nothing less. Then she would get dried coconuts. She would first look at them, pick one up, turn it around, shake it, and say to Donome, "It has 3 eyes. They should all be closed." She would buy 3 big ones. "We need limes, Donome." And to Donome, it was as if it would always be purchased in that particular order. After she had these 3, then she would buy anything else, like salve, celery, parsley, seasoning peppers, thyme, and even whole cloves. "Don't worry, Donome," she said. "I will pound them finely so that they can give real flavor to the food." Granny did not buy fruits for juice, and whenever the vendor would try convincing her to buy them, she would always remind them. "She has 2 grapefruit trees, 1 orange tree, 2 lime trees, 1 golden apple tree, plus ginger and sorrel growing in the backyard." The guava tree never missed fruits, and in Granny's mind, she had all the fruits that she needed for juice. "I only make juice for visitors, but for me, I rather just eat in my fruits. And this is the real way to enjoy them." She bought sweet potatoes. She grew dashing in the backyard. Not plenty, but enough. She bought yams. "I'm just unable to grow them," she said to Donome. "Their beds are made differently, and it takes time." "A bed for yams?" Donome remained silent on this one, but knew that it was a question for Uncle Richard. Granny would chat a little bit with some ladies and laugh at their secret whispered gossips. There was a way that they would roll their eyes and laugh aloud. Then they would join their thumb and index finger together and move it from one side of their mouth to the other. And Donome knew exactly what that meant. Granny would not buy avocado pears. Donome knew the tree in the backyard. Granny only allowed Charles or Uncle Richard to climb it. Mommy would stand at the fruit of the tree, and Uncle Richard would send the fruits down. She would catch them without dropping a single one. "Only pick the ones that are matured, you know, Rich." "Yes, Mama," Uncle Richard would respond. Granny would buy sweets for Donome: coconut cheese, gooseberries, tamarind balls, and coconut tablets. Then she would caution Donome that they should not all be eaten on the same day, and they should be shared among family members. They would enjoy coconut water. She brought them from the same vendor each time. "I know him very well," she said to Donna Mae. "His father before him was a coconut vendor. We came from the same village. Though Granny bought coconuts from him every time, she would never remember his name. She called him Michelle's son. Michelle was his father. He called Granny Ma Burton." This was the first time that Donna Mae had ever heard anyone refer to Granny using that name. Again, she remained silent on this one, Mommy had said. "Not any question anywhere. And certain things you hear, Donna Mae, if the person is not directly speaking to you, let it not be your conversation in any way." It was a quote that Donna Mae had tried hard to live by, though oftentimes she would ask Uncle Richard a question or two, giving good reason in her opinion for asking. Granny would visit her shopping list again, look into the basket, and try to think of anything that she had missed. She would look at her wristwatch and then make her way to the car. "Come on, Donna Mae, let's go home to cook." And this was always sweet music to Donna Mae's.
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Yes, Jesus. 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

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Come on, sing this with us again. This is the air I breathe. Come on, I want you to sing it with us. 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

0: lost without you. 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Breathe it in.
1: This is the air.
0: Come on, he's given us the Ruach breath, the creative breath of God, as he did Adam in Genesis. He,
1: this is the air.
0: Jesus. 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

0: Come on, come on, come on. 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
0: Glory. 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
1: Rise and shine. What's on your mind? 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

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Full Gospel is home, and I don't feel the pressure to be an artist. You know? Yeah. Say amen. I'm a worship leader. That's what I do. And we just released a new, we recorded a new album that's to be released at the end of the summer. And I have some songs that I'm just going to share tonight. And we're going to worship together, right? But I have to declare this over our lives one more time.

through seasons with my full gospel family. 3 years ago, the Lord called my father home to be with the Lord. And there was one lesson that he left with me. He would always say to me, Bishop, whenever we would get off the phone, whenever I would leave his presence, he would say, baby, stay at the feet of Jesus. Woo, that lesson has carried me. Because everything I need is at the feet of Jesus. So one morning I woke up and this song was on my heart and I just started

I love this part, Saints.

Thank you, Bishop Sound. Just want to thank God. I just believe for one of the greatest gifts in the body of Christ, Pastor Tasha Cobbs, and she's ours. Look at somebody and tell them she's ours. Never has changed through these years. Watched her pastor, a spiritual son, Bishop Murphy, mentor her and faithful. Worked in the background. Didn't even know the gift that she really, really had. But she stayed humble before God. How many of you know when you humble yourself before the Lord, he'll exalt you? And look what God has done. Thank you. You got to get her a new project. I'm telling you, just don't drive while you're listening to it. Now, you've been warned. You may be seated. It's just good to be here. We greet you.

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Right on. 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

0: 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I am your host, Rosemary Valdez Sweeney, and with me is
1: Catalia Popon,
0: 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Last program, we talked about entrepreneurship, and it's important in this program, and its importance. In this program, we will learn some interesting facts about your central bank and how it helps money work for everyone. And remember, this month is Financial Information Month.

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2: Of course.
1: Okay. The first question we will discuss is, what is a central bank? Is it a bank that's at the center of other banks, or is it located on Central Street?
2: Not at all.
1: Okay. Well, boys and girls, it has nothing to do with those two answers, and Catalia answered correctly. Not at all. The answer is simple. The central bank is the head bank for all the banks. Just like a school principal who helps all the teachers work together in your school, the central banks make sure that all commercial banks work together. And remember this, your central bank is unique because it's the central bank for not one country, not two countries. Can you guess how many countries, Catalia?
2: There are 8 countries.
1: Great. There are 8 countries. And can you guess these 8 countries?
2: They are Anguilla, Antigua and Barbuda, Dominica, Grenada, Montserrat, St. Kitts and Nevis, St. Lucia, and St. Vincent and the Grenadines.
1: Right. These are all the countries which the central bank works with. Now, can you tell me, what is the important function of your central bank?
2: It manages the money and or currency.
1: Right, that's correct. The central bank manages our currency and helps keep the country's money safe and stable. And this is very important for our money to be safe and stable. Catalia, can someone tell me what is the currency we use in these 8 countries, and what do the letters stand for?
2: We use the EC dollar, and it stands for the Eastern Caribbean dollar.
1: Correct again. And this currency is very strong and stable. Always remember that. There are other currencies that float up and down, like the Canadian dollar, the British pound, and the Japanese yen. But for 50 years, our EC dollar has remained fixed at the rate of 2.70 against the US dollar. Now, boys and girls, let's talk about some fun activities that your central bank engages in for people in the community. Does anyone like sports or competition?
2: These activities are very enjoyable.
1: Okay, so that's a resounding yes. Each year, your central bank sponsors a netball tournament helping to develop girls and young women. Your central bank also hosts a creative youth competition for boys and girls who compete for big money prizes in art, poetry, and other creative talents. And this program today is another exciting activity for all primary school children, hosted each month by your central bank. Now, it's time to meet some people who work at the central bank. Would you like to work at the central bank someday?
2: I would enjoy being in the field of finance.
1: Okay, so we have a young financial whiz here. There are many different and exciting careers that come together to produce work at your central bank. Here's a list of some of them. Catalia, can you read the list?
2: An economist, an accountant, an IT specialist, graphic designer, security officer, and researcher.
1: Okay, here's a question for you. If the governor of the central bank needs an attractive poster for netball tournament, who would be asked to do that job?
2: The graphic designer.
1: Great. Who would be responsible for searching out all the data and information on an important assignment?
2: The researcher.
1: The IT researcher. Thanks for your responses. It's important to know that many different talents are needed at such an institution. Without the special skills of one another, your central bank would not operate efficiently and effectively. Catalia, can you figure out the role of the governor?
2: Well,
1: or what he does at the central bank?
2: He would lead the bank, maybe oversee the institution or make the final decisions at the bank.
1: Great. Now, boys and girls, I hope you enjoyed our imaginary visit to your central bank as much as I did. 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
1: 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In a football match, who makes sure everyone follows the rule. No one can create their own rule. And three, the central bank teaches people about money. Your central banks help people learn some things. How to save, how to budget, how to avoid scams, and how to make wise money decisions. Each year during this month, the month of October, your central bank joins many other financial institutions in all 8 countries to host Financial Information Month, to share information and tips about savings, your money, and investing some of it. This month-long festival is taking place in all these countries to teach boys and girls and the population how to make the most of their money. The central bank is like the captain of a ship. The people are the passengers. The banks are the crew. Money is the cargo. The captain helps everyone travel safely so that the cargo reaches the right place and benefits everyone. Catalia, would you like to read this closing poem for our friends who are listening?
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1: Thank you and welcome back. 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At this time, we will ask Catalia to read out the questions. When you call in, you will let us know what number you would like to answer and give us the correct answer. Thank you.
2: Number one, which is the head bank for all the banks? Number two, who is the person in charge of the central bank? A, Prime Minister. B, Governor General. C, the manager. Or D, the governor. Question number three. What is the most important role of the central bank? A, to keep customer accounts safe. B, manage the money and or currency. C, host programs about money. Question number four. Name one of the three key messages of your central bank that you learned in the lesson today. Question number five. Where is the headquarters of your central bank located? A, Grenada. B, St. Christopher or St. Kitts and Nevis. C, Dominica.
1: We would like you to call in to give us the answer. Let's hear what you learned today about your central bank. I know you're there listening, so kindly call in. Catalia, could you read the question again? Probably they did not pick up the questions.
2: Question number one. Which is the head bank for all the banks? Question two. Who is the person in charge of the central bank? A, the Prime Minister. B, the Governor General. C, the manager. Or D, the governor. Question three. What is the most important role of the central bank? 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B, manage the currency and or money. Or C, host programs about money. Question number four. Name one of the three key messages of your central bank that you learned in the lesson today. Question five. Where is the headquarters of your central bank located? Is it A, Grenada, B, St. Christopher or St. Kitts and Nevis, or C, Dominica?
1: Remember the numbers to call 1-800-327 or 448-3284. We know you're listening. You're listening to the sound of DBS and Q95. We know you're there. Call in. Catalia, while we wait for someone to answer the question, could you answer question three? You could read the question over and answer.
2: The answer for question three, what is the most important role of the central bank, is B, manage the currency and or money.
1: That's very correct. The central bank manages our monies to ensure that they are safe. And you, could you read question one over?
2: Question one. Which is the head bank for all the banks?
1: Okay. Read question two.
2: Question two. Who is the person in charge of the central bank?
1: Is this it one is quite easy.
2: Quite easy, yes. A, Prime Minister. B, Governor General. C, the manager. Or D, the governor.
1: Could you read question five and answer it? Read out the question and answer.
2: Question five. Where is the headquarters of your central bank located? The answer is B, St. Christopher or St. Kitts and Nevis.
1: All right, so the central bank is located in St. Kitts. St. Kitts is also known as St. Christopher. St. Kitts, Nevis, St. Christopher. So we have answered two of the questions for you. And as the time is running, I will ask Catalia to answer the other questions.
2: Okay. Question number one. Which is the head bank for all the banks? The answer is the central bank. Question three. What is the most important role of the central bank? B, manage the currency and or money. Question number four. Name one of the three key messages of your central bank that you learned today. Your central bank helps keep money safe. Your central bank helps banks take care of people's savings, and your central bank teaches people about money. Question number five. Where is the headquarters of your central bank located? The answer is B, St. Christopher or St. Kitts and Nevis.
1: Thank you for reading and answering the questions. We would like for the listeners to answer the questions. Call in. So when we come next month, that'll be November. We would like to hear your voice. At this time, we are in our value lesson segment, accountability. And accountability is our word for today. So let's visit our wise friend Oliver to hear what he has to say.
3: Hi, boys and girls. Welcome back to Oliver's Treehouse. Today's word is accountability. And I've got just the right story for you. The missing paintbrush. Stephanie loved art class. Every Friday, her teacher, Miss Rose, let the children paint pictures. One Friday, Stephanie was painting a beautiful rainbow. She reached into the class paint box for a clean paintbrush, but there was none left. "Who used the last paintbrush?" asked Miss Rose. Everyone looked around. Stephanie remembered that she had used the last brush to paint the purple part of her rainbow. She had been so excited about her picture that she forgot to wash the brush and put it back. Stephanie felt nervous. For a moment, she thought about staying quiet. Then she raised her hand. "I think it was me," she said. "I used the last brush and forgot to clean it. I am sorry." Miss Rose smiled. "Thank you for telling the truth, Stephanie. What can you do to fix the problem?" "I can wash the brush and put it away properly," she replied. "Exactly." Stephanie washed the paintbrush carefully, returned it to the box. Then she helped check the other brushes were clean too. Her friend Sam asked, "Were you scared to tell the truth?" "A little," she admitted, "but it feels better than hiding my mistake." Miss Rose gathered the class together. "Everyone makes mistakes," she said. "Accountability means taking responsibility for what we do, telling the truth, and trying to make things right." Stephanie looked at her rainbow and smiled. From that day on, Whenever Stephanie made a mistake, she remembered the paintbrush. Accountability means owning your actions and doing your best to fix them. And sometimes the bravest words are simply, I did it. I'm sorry. How can I make it right? Back to your host.
1: Thank you, Oliver, for sharing with us about accountability. Catalia, have you ever heard this word?
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1: Could you spell this word for our listening friends?
2: Accountability. A-C-C-O-U-N-T-A-B-I-L-I-T-Y.
1: Wonderful. According to our wise old friend Oliver, accountability is taking responsibility for what you do and telling the truth about it. So this is what you did, you tell the truth. And we have always heard the saying, we should always tell the truth. We have come to the end of another ECCB Children's Connection program. And we are excited you have taken the time to join us today. But we are also so sad that no one called so we could hear their little voices answering the questions. Next time, we would really like you to call in to interact with us and answer the questions. It is very important that we know you are understanding what we are saying. So until we meet again, I am your host, Rosemary Valdez Sweeney.
2: And I am Catalia Popon.
1: Okay, so we have heard a different voice today. Catalia Popon is with us, and she will continue to be with us. Let's talk again soon. But until then, remember our lesson about your central bank. And do you know that accountability is one of the important characteristics of your central bank? Boys and girls, we hope you join us next month. But while we are gone, we invite you to look out for the Financial Information Month Festival in your country. And remember to
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0: Right on cue. Right on cue. Right on cue. Right on cue. Right on cue. Right on cue. Right on cue. Right on cue. Right on cue. Right on. Right on cue. Right on cue. Right on cue. Right on. Right on cue.
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0: Thy Kingdom Come program is here presenting to you the message of the kingdom. I am Frances Williams, and my message today is the Kairos time for believers is here. First of all, what is a Kairos moment? Kairos is God's clock working within his calendar. It is God's appointed time, referring to a divine or orchestrated moment, the right time when heaven and earth are aligned for the fulfillment of purpose. You see, we live in the Kronos, that is the clock time or timetable that God gave to man. Under Kronos, time is measured. Kronos tells you what time it is. Kairos, meanwhile, tells you what time is for. For you to understand your Kronos, you must enter into your Kairos. And for you to enter into your Kairos, you must prepare for it in your Kronos. We see, therefore, that both Kairos and Kronos have spiritual relevance. In other words, they're meaningful, both of them. Kairos moments are windows of divine purpose when God invites us to act, to speak or move according to his plan. In Acts chapter 3, 19 to 21, it refers to an appointed season and times of refreshing. When Jesus told the disciples not to depart from Jerusalem, but to wait for the promise of the Holy Spirit in Acts 1, 4, 5, that was a Kairos moment they were waiting for. You see, when God puts you in a waiting season, this is a Kronos time. And when the Kronos season or time has ended, your time of refreshing, restoration, and renewal has come. This is then the Kairos moment. What we must realize as believers is that if we are waiting on God in faith during our Kronos period, our waiting will not be in vain. Why? Why is this? Because God has already made allowances for your waiting period by meeting you in the Kairos moment. However, we must be sensitive to know when God is shifting you from your Kronos to your Kairos. Now, in Galatians 4, verse 4, when the fullness of time comes, there is a fullness of time when God's plan and purpose is fulfilled. This is a Kairos moment. This fullness of time comes when you have reached your period of maturity in the season of your preparation, in order that the purposes of God can unfold in your life. Every person's season of preparation, or what is called Kronos period, is different. Moses took 40 years of preparation before his Kairos moment arrived. Jesus took 33. Jacob took 20 years. There is a relationship between Kronos and Kairos, and this is very important for us to understand. Since Kronos prepares us for Kairos, our faithfulness in our Christian life positions and prepares us for divine moments. You cannot not be faithful during your Kronos period and expect to have divine moments in Kairos. When the appointed time or moment comes, years of waiting make sense. Things, however, may not be released from the Kairos dimension until you have fulfilled Kronos. Now, why is your Kronos so important for the fulfillment of your Kairos moment? Kronos is sequential. That is, Kronos refers to the quantitative measured flow of time. That is, seconds, minutes, hours, days, weeks, months, and years. It is time in sequence. What the clock measures, and that is how we understand time. It is time in sequence. That is what the clock measures. And that is how we understand time. What breaks that sequence in Cronus is Kairos. Cronus in sequence speaks of duration, cycles, or process. Therefore, it means a routine of discipline, patience, development, maturity. All of these and more happen within Cronus. In Cronus, we measure and manage time, but we cannot control time. Cronus is a realm of routine, patience, and preparation. For example, you get up at 6 a.m., take a shower, have breakfast, then go to work at 8 a.m. You stay at work for 7 to 8 hours, then you get back home and the cycle routine starts again. Then there is patience. You must wait for certain things to happen in your life. Example, patience to reach the age or time of marriage. There is preparation. Preparation for schoolwork or work through years of training. In Cronus is where faithfulness is tested and character is formed. This is why we go through suffering and pain and our faithfulness is tried. Cronus, therefore, is a season that requires waiting before manifestation. Within that waiting period, there is development and there is maturity taking place before Kairos happens. In Acts 1:7, Jesus said to his disciples, "It is not for you to know the times or seasons which the Father has put in his own power." The disciples wanted to know when the kingdom would be restored. However, there is a set time within Cronus, but it has to align with God's timing. All the disciples had to do was do what Jesus told them to do within Cronus, that is, wait faithfully and walk faithfully. We see, therefore, that when human readiness in Cronus intersects with divine intention or plan, in other words, they cut across each other, Kairos happens. I hope you can understand what I'm trying to say. Kairos is about divine opportunity. When Kairos shows up, opportunity, revelation, acceleration, and fulfillment shows up. Kairos time is a time when things are brought to a decisive moment that you have waited for. Discernment is key to identify Kairos because it is where God steps into our Cronus or natural time to bring about his will from the divine realm. It is the shift that you're waiting for, which will place you into another level. Therefore, when your Kairos moment comes, what you have been waiting for, you are accelerated into it. When Kairos comes, you are given an opportunity to access something that normally you would not have accessed or that would not normally be within your reach. Are you understanding that? You would not have had the opportunity before. But when Kairos comes, you then have the opportunity. It is a divine opportunity that comes to you within a moment for you to catch, to seize. It is a window and it does not stay open for long. You must therefore seize the opportunity without question. It is a time to act, not a time to question. This means Kairos moments require spiritual sensitivity, obedience, and readiness. Now, if Kairos moment shows up and we are not ready and sensitive to know that time, we will miss that moment. Esther was told by Mordecai in Esther 4:14, "Who knows that you have not come into the kingdom for such a time as this?" Esther's Kairos moment met her in her position as queen. Esther was there as queen because God wanted her to be there. That was her position. She did not put herself there. We have to be in our right position for Kairos to meet us. The circumstances surrounding Esther align perfectly with God's timing. There is a Kairos moment that each of us needs to discern and be sensitive to in the place and position we are in. Why should we be more sensitive and discerning in this season or times that we are now living? There are Kairos moments that God has set aside for us when He is going to act in our lives. There are Kairos moments that God has set aside for us when He's going to act in our lives. Galatians 6:9 says, "And let us not be weary in well-doing, for in due season we shall reap if we faint not." We do not and should not grow weary during our Kronos season. Ecclesiastes 3:1 says, "To everything there is a season and a time, to every purpose under heaven." We must understand that seasons change in our lives, and we do not remain in the same season forever. We do not remain in the same season forever. There are times of sowing and reaping. There are times of joy and pain. There are times of growth and waiting. We must ask God, what is He teaching you in each phase of your life, each season of your life? Because in each season, He is teaching you something for the next season. That is why it is important to discern the season and not fight a season where God is bringing you into rest or into pruning or obscurity or just to sit at His feet. The Kairos moment, we said, is an appointed time when God has predetermined that this is going to happen in your life. The Kairos moment, we said, is an appointed time when God has predetermined that this is going to happen in your life. As long as you are obedient to where God wants you to be. In the prophetic sense, this is the prophetic season where things should happen. So that is a prophetic season. The Kairos time is a prophetic season. A perfect example in scripture is in Daniel 9 verses 1 to 4. Daniel found out through research that the 70 years of Jewish captivity was nearing to an end. Daniel saw this as a time of deliverance, a Kairos time that was approaching for the captive Jews. However, a prophetic word had already been given by Jeremiah that the captivity would last for 70 years. This is an indication that prophetic words are indicators to our Kairos moments, and we should not take them lightly. There is therefore the season when things must prophetically change for you, and you need wisdom. You need knowledge and understanding to provoke the change. Daniel understood this. He got hold of the prophecy of Jeremiah, and as the time approached, Daniel placed himself in prayer to understand from God how the release was going to happen. We are living in a time when prophecies for the ecclesia, when prophecies for the church or body of Christ are being fulfilled. A Kairos season is imminent. Rather, it is already here, and the church has to be ready, prepared, and mature to receive that Kairos season. The entire book of Isaiah speaks of that Kairos season. Isaiah encourages the church to arise and shine to a new life, because the glory of the Lord has come. A Kairos season is now upon the body of Christ to a new life. Verses 3 of Isaiah 60 says, "All nations shall come to your light, and kings to the brightness of your rising." Verses 5 says, "The abundance of the sea shall be converted unto thee, and the forces of the nations shall come unto thee." There is a day of the Lord, which is also a prophetic season. It refers to a definite, decisive, divine intervention in history. Joel 2:31 says, "The sun shall be turned into darkness and the moon into blood before that great and terrible day of the Lord." 1 Thessalonians 5:2 says, "The day of the Lord comes as a thief in the night." The emphasis in these scriptures is on divine judgment or the fulfillment of prophecy. There is therefore a day that God has set aside to meet with us, and that is a kairos moment, a fullness of time, a time of maturity. Have we, like Daniel, gotten hold of that prophetic word to understand how to prepare for that kairos moment? This is no joke. 1 Peter 3:8 says that one day is with the Lord as 1,000 years, and 1,000 years as one day. In that one day, which is 1,000 years, have we seen it as a gift from God to rejoice and be glad? A day might look ordinary, but the day's routine, the responsibilities and choices that seem small, shape our character to live consciously before God. The day that we have is a slice of eternity placed in 24 hours to measure our faithfulness in the ordinary before He gives us the extraordinary. When we treat every day as sacred, we are preparing for our kairos season, which can happen on any day. The scripture and the prophetic words are now being fulfilled in this new era of the body of Christ, in preparation for that great and terrible day of the Lord, which is a kairos moment. The kairos moments we have had in our lives are in preparation for that divine prophetic moment that the Lord has ordained for His called out ones. It is our duty and responsibility, therefore, to be ready for that final prophetic season that the Lord has predetermined for His chosen. I am asking us now, are we ready? May God bless you. Today I just want to thank you for listening to that word. I pray that that word would minister to you, and that indeed you would recognize that there is a kairos moment for each one of us. That indeed we must take this seriously, especially in the season we are in. That we are in the final hour, and God has prepared kairos moments for His church and for the believers in the church. So we have to take note of this and live seriously in our Kronos season, so that indeed we will enter into our kairos season and receive the things that God has for us. I now introduce Sister Sandra, who will bring you into a period of prayer, and so that indeed you can realize and manifest that word in your life as she prays with you.
1: Praise the Lord. Thank you so much for joining this program, Thy Kingdom Come. And definitely this is what God wants for you and for me in the entire earth, that His kingdom would come, His will be done out in heaven. let it be done in our lives, let it be done in the church, let it be done in the earth. So this afternoon, I just want to lift up everyone who has been listening intently. This is a word for listening intently, that the Lord may open your ears and you'll hear that there's a kairos on the horizon. And as Sister Fanny was saying, there's a preparation that must take place. And over the years, you had to have been preparing. It's like a farmer who's been farming, and he's planting, and he's watering, and he's looking on, and he's weeding. But there comes a time, as the Bible says, the Lord has reserved for us the appointed weeks of the harvest. The harvest is the shortest period of all. The planting season, the preparation season is long, but the harvest is very short. It's just weeks. So let us be ready for that harvest moment when it comes. And everyone who is being appointed into a kairos right now, you already know. You already know, because these words are sounding in your spirit. You already, there's a knowing within you that there's a moment coming for you to make a quantum leap in the spirit by the grace of God. Amen. And so as we pray, Father, we ask that everyone who's listening, that you touch our hearts, touch our ears, Lord, touch every area of our life that needs fixing, that needs straightening out, that needs to be aligned with your word and with your kingdom. We pray, Lord God, that everyone who has a heart desire to follow the Lord, to obey the Lord, to walk in the dimension of glory that God has prepared for his end time church. It's our prayer, Lord God, that even if we fall asleep, Lord, we ask you to wake us up. Wake us up that we can make ourselves ready for this Kairos moment, Lord. Father, we thank you that your word will not fall on the ground unfulfilled, but this word is finding a resting place in the hearts of all those who paid attention and all those who are sensitized by the Spirit. So we thank you to sensitize every person and to prepare us and grant us the grace to press to the finish line. In the mighty name of Jesus Christ, we have prayed. Amen, amen, and amen. God bless you and continue joining us for this It Is Thy Kingdom Come program. God bless you.
0: Amen. 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

0: Right on cue. Right on cue. Right on cue. Right on cue. Right on cue. Right on cue.
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0: Good evening, ladies and gentlemen, and welcome to this discussion this evening, brought to you by the Dominica Business Forum Inc. on your network at the moment. We are also on Facebook, live on Facebook. We are live on Kyrie FM, and we would like to say a special good night. Without further ado, please let us welcome to the microphone Mr. John Robin of Benjo Simos, who will lead us in prayer. It is said, Apwe bon Dieu se la terre, but for some reason, we pray after the national anthem. Mr. Robin, welcome.
1: Yes, Eternal Father, we are indeed very thankful for this opportunity whereby we can come together in this forum, Lord. We thank you for each and every person that is listening locally, regionally, and internationally, Father. You said in your word that except the Lord build a house, they who build it labor in vain. So we thank you, Lord. We thank you, Lord, that we have come together, Lord, to

0: play our role, and we pray, Lord, that tonight's session will be meaningful, Lord. It will be inspirational. We pray in the name of Jesus that every speaker, Lord, you will give them good utterance, Lord. And we pray, Lord, that everybody that is coming on tonight, Lord, they will exercise wisdom, they will exercise knowledge, and they will exercise caution, Lord. Father, help us to be constructive. Help us to operate, Lord, in a manner that is conducive to nature building. We thank you for the panelists, Lord, persons that are going to be coming up with the various ideas, strategies, and plans, Father. We pray, Lord, as they prepare and they deliver, Lord, you will continue to give them your grace. We pray for the organizer, Mr. McKenzie, who has done so much to bring this to fruition. We also pray for Mr. Daryl Bobby, Lord, who is the chair of the Dominica Business Forum. Father, we pray that you would endow him with courage to continue to do what he's doing, especially at this time. And Father, we pray, Lord, for our media personnel who has decided to avail their services, Lord, so that the persons, the audience can get the information, Father. Father, we pray your holiness, Father. We pray your blessing, and we pray, Lord, your understanding. Have your way in the mighty name of Jesus, we pray. Amen and amen and amen.
1: Thank you. Thank you, John. Thank you. Thank you. Ladies and gentlemen, our conversations really go on long, and we usually run out of time. So I'm not going to take too much time in the introduction. We are the DBF. We have been championing this cause since the engagement of Sir Dennis Byron back a few years ago. We are the only non-government organization that was liaising with Mr. Dennis Byron. And therefore, at this stage right now, we feel that we have a responsibility to continue to impart the knowledge on the people of Dominica to ensure that they understand what is happening and how important it is to them in terms of exercising their franchise. The voter registration, the voter confirmation will come to an end on Wednesday.
2: I'm going to take too much time.
1: And there is more than enough reason. There's anyone with their microphones on? You can just
2: Dennis Byron.
1: Mute your mic.
2: Back a few years ago, really.
1: Because I can hear myself in your microphone. Just mute your mics if you're right. Right, good. Thank you so much. Yes, so we feel that we have the responsibility to continue the conversation, especially to educate people. We are nonpartisan, totally nonpartisan organization. We do not represent any political party. And we are inviting UWPites, we're inviting Freedomites, we're inviting UBPites, we're inviting Todites, we're inviting Laborites to our discussions so that we can all have a healthy discussion on what is going on in our country at the moment. And as the period for confirmation closes, it is important that we continue the drive in educating people and bringing them the information that they would not readily have. And that is in terms of numbers and so on. But folks, without further ado, I would like to introduce another member of the Dominica Business Forum, Mr. Severin McKenzie, who will take this conversation to another level. We won't be too long in our deliberations because we would like that we have input from the other people who have logged in tonight, from you. And as I said earlier, we're live on Facebook. We are also live on Kyrie FM. So we have to just bear in mind that the whole world, the diaspora, is listening. And we want to make our input concise and clear and use the time, limited time that we have. So without further ado, thank you again for joining us tonight. And Mr. Severin McKenzie, the floor is yours for the update on the voter confirmation process. Severin, your mic is muted. Okay. Yes, Severin, are you there? Okay, so Severin is not with us right now. There may be a little technical glitch or so that he, and but he will join us. Severin, when you come back, you can just let us know that you're back, so I'll just put you back in. But folks, it has been a rough road. We have had a lot of meetings. We have had a lot of activities in the months leading up to where we are right now, and it has not been easy. It has not been easy at all. But at the end of the day, you still feel fulfilled because you're carrying out your civic duty, you know, doing what you have to do, have information that you have you share with people, and that fulfills you. And like Robin said, everything that we do it with God in mind. So we are encouraged, pretty much encouraged by that. And we are very pleased at the distance that we have traveled so far and the amount of work that we have done and the amount of people's lives we have impacted with information. Severin is now back with us. And Severin, without further ado, I pass the microphone again back to you for the update on the voter confirmation process, for which we have about 7 minutes. Please unmute your mic. Yeah, you may go ahead. We can't hear you. I can see your mouth moving, but we can't hear you.
3: Can you hear me now?
1: I can hear you now. Yes. Thank you so much.
3: You can hear me now?
1: Yes, we can.
3: All right. Okay. Okay. Good evening to everybody. All right. Good evening to everybody. It appears that we had some little glitch there with a technical problem, as it's technology usually does. What I'm going to do, I am going to do, we had a young lady who actually prepared who did analysis of the voter confirmation process with numbers. And I would maybe just like to share. She cannot make it to the, and this is Giselle Astefan. She cannot make the presentation because of some prior appointments. So, but she did a summary. She did an analysis for on behalf of the Dominica Business Forum to look at the numbers. And what she did first of all was, you can see the screen. You can see the screen. Hello?
4: Yes.
5: Yes.
3: Okay, so we can hear. All right, so you can hear me and you can see the screen. Okay, so this is what was done in terms of the numbers. In terms, so the adopted 2025 electoral list confirmations at the end of September and new registrants as at the end of August. We had these figures, you know, in all the constituencies. We have the figures of the total number of voters in the, on the 2025 list, which was 72,653. And up to that date, the number of voters who were not confirmed was 47,527. Now, these figures have changed, and we tried to get the latest figures from the Electoral Commission without success. And so we had the percentage of non-confirmed voters was 65.4%, and the percentage of confirmed voters was 25.1% and 34.6%, sorry, 34.6%. And then she went to we did the analysis of the top five confirmation rates. The Mont-Jean-Rivière-Syrac Grand Fonds constituency was the highest of confirmed with 45.5%, and the lowest was the Marigot constituency with 23.2%. And as you can see, you have the others. If you were to look at the five top and the five at the bottom, Vieques, PD7, Cottage, Collihull. So on a national basis, we had not confirmed 65% and confirmed 35%. And So we have a situation where the key framing of these figures and then the big picture was across all constituencies, only about 37 out of every 100 voters are either confirmed or newly registered. That means nearly two-thirds of the national register is still unconfirmed. And as we said earlier, the top three are Monjon Rivière Sirik, Grand Fond. I must put Grand Fond. This is Miad, 45.5%, Cottage at 44.7%, and Corley Hope, 43.5%. At the bottom, the lowest confirmed, we had Marigot at 26, Wesley 29.2, Salisbury 31.5, Rosal South 32.2, Maho 33.5%. And in terms of numerical gaps of not confirmed, and actually the analysis was done based on the electoral list of eligible voters. So Roseau South has the highest number of unconfirmed, which was 5,133. Maho, 5,023. Roseau North, 4,894. Roseau Central, 2,575. And Grand Bay, 2,569. As I said, these figures are subject to change, because this was at the end of September, and we are 11 days into October. So, and we understood that there is a small type of more people are confirming in these last few days. So we expect that these numbers to change. She also gave some figures there on the new registrants, but these new registrants had nothing to do with the voter confirmation process. The new registrants are basically persons who are just registering as new voters. So that is not that. This is of no consequence, really. But it's important to note that for the new registrants, Roseau North has 292, Pitted Savan 155, Portsmouth 131, Maho 129, and Roseau South 128. And for the smallest new registrants, we had only one in the Grand Fond, Monjon Rivière Sirik constituency, Salisbury 13, Salibier 31, Laplane 37, Corley Hope. So there, the confirmation rate ranges from a high of 45.5% in the Monjon Rivière Sirik Grand Fond constituency to a low of 23.2% in Marigot, and that's a spread of more than 22 percentage points. So the combined, then we have the new registrants and we have the combined strength. When you add confirmed voters and new registrants, the highest combined share is in the Pitted Savan constituency, followed by Vieques 47.4, Monjon Rivière Sirik, and the lowest Marigot continue to be the lowest. Additional information, if needed, for the argument to extend the confirmation process, use the full 15 months, extend the deadline by 3 months, give every legitimate voter a chance to confirm instead of leaving them behind.
4: As far as his captain's concerned, he only got 4 yards down the pitch and was run out.
3: Yep, I think we had somebody's mic on, it was just muted. Okay. The confirmation rates vary widely by constituency. That tells us the issue of is perhaps more access and outreach, not necessarily just apathy. You don't fix access by cancelling the process, you fix it by extending it. The registration is not cleaner for the 47,527 people who are already struggling to confirm. And then she said, you have confirmation and new registration are two completely different legal processes. All right. Confirmation activates the voting eligibility of someone already on the register. Fewer documents, simpler process, no residency requirement. New registration means applying to become a voter all over again. It requires 3 months of continuous residence, a witness, more documents and a longer review period. So pushing unconfirmed voters into the new registration process means loading them with extra bureaucracy and time costs. And the people hit hardest are overseas Dominicans and young people who have recently moved to study particularly. So, and again, she's making a case. Therefore, a 3-month extension is legally permitted, cheaper and simpler, and a simpler solution. The new registration basis, section 5 of the registration act. Applicant must have resided continuously in the polling district for at least 3 months immediately before the date of registration. That 3-month continuous residency requirement does not exist in the confirmation process. It creates major barriers for overseas Dominicans. Many plan to return home during the holidays to confirm, but the 3-month residency rule blocks them from qualifying through new registration. And voters who have recently moved, confirmation preserves the eligibility of an already registered voter even after moving. So a registered voter does not lose qualification by leaving the original polling district until qualified in the new district. But the new registration forces them to resatisfy the 3-month residency condition. The documents and process, the birth certificate, passport, and other photographic identification, completion of a notice of claim form, a witness who is registered voter, mother, father, sibling, friend, neighbor, and the witness must be registered in the same polling district, and must appear before registering officer, assistant registering officer for district, not any confirmation center. So persons need now to go to the ROSO to collect voter identification cards. This is another issue. So basically, it is just a synopsis of the process that we are going through now. And this is what I think. But basically, what we in the Dominica Business Forum have observed is that the voter confirmation process, as it is now, unless we could get the final figures from the chief elections officer or the electoral commission, it appears that the voter confirmation process is below what? 30%? Or just above 30%? Or maybe just navigating. And we are talking about the voter confirmation process that is based on the number of voters registered, the total number of voters registered in the various constituencies as of this the list that they had for 2025. I do not know what month it was, but as of 2025, it was 72,653. So this is where we are. And if I were to just give a quick breakdown of the 21 constituencies that you all can see. Castle Bruce has 2,785. But I wouldn't, these figures are there. We could always make it available for you, so I do not want to waste your time. But you can see Roseau North with 77,397 and Roseau South, 7,386 and Maho, 7,378. The three biggest constituencies in Dominica. All right, among these three biggest constituencies in Dominica, we're looking at Maho at just about 31.7% confirmation rate. Roseau North, 33.8%, and Roseau South, 30.5%. And as we said earlier, the Marigot constituency tops it all with the lowest confirmation rate of 23.2%, and the Grand Fond-Rivière Monjon constituency tops it with 45.5%.
1: Reverend, can you remind us those figures are of, as of what date, please?
3: 30th September. We tried to get the final figures. We tried to get the final figures from the Electoral Commission, but we were unsuccessful. So these figures, over the last, we are 11 days into October. So we could expect that these figures will change. And it would be good that if the Electoral Office or the Electoral Commission would update the population on what, you know, what are the figures right now. Yes, Darren?
1: Yes. I just wanted you to remind our listeners that the figures that you're reading were of the September 30th. And do you think that we may have a drastic change in the figures by Tuesday? Tomorrow? I think the office may have been pretty busy on Friday. The office was even open today. What do you think?
3: Yeah, I do not know. And to be honest with you, I do not want to speak on for the Electoral Commission. But these are the figures that we're actually looking at. And yeah, these are the figures that we're actually looking at for the as of the 30th of September.
1: Okay. All right. We will now jump to the key presentation. I think I've spoken briefly on the DBF Inc. initiatives. Is there something you'd like to say on that in addition to what I said, Mr. McKenzie? Initiatives and support? Well, you know, we're doing this thing pro bono. Pro bono as much as we can, because we understand that somebody has to take the responsibility in sharing important information with the public. And we've been doing that. With very little support, and I hope with the friends and with the relationships that we have fostered, that will improve as time goes by. The key presentation, Electoral Commission. Do we have that representative with us this evening?
3: Maybe you could just call the names, because we send them the invitation and we offer them the slot for to be on it. I know there is at least one member who said he would have joined. So maybe you could maybe just call their names.
1: Invited the chief
3: all members, all the, members. No, all members of the Electoral Commission.
1: Yes. And we got a promise that one member of that commission would join us this evening. Do we have Mr. Shillingford with us this evening? Is he on yet? I see there's a TLC 605 and a Samsung SM6996U1. Just to remind our listeners, we are live on Kyrie FM. We are live on Facebook. We are also live on Q95. And there doesn't seem to be anyone who fits the profile of Mr. Shillingford. Back to you, Mr. McKenzie.
3: Okay, well, in this case, I think we could maybe call on, while we try to get Mr. Shillingford, we could just call on because one of the things that we have, I think we should maybe state some our position clear, Darren, from the Dominica Business Forum. Yeah.
1: Well, absolutely.
3: From the Dominica Business. Yeah.
1: Yeah.
3: From the Dominica Business. Yeah. From the Dominica Business Forum point of view, our efforts towards the confirmation process, and if we are to make any recommendation for an extension, would primarily be aimed at accommodating Dominicans who are eligible to confirm, who are on the voters list, and who are overseas. Because we believe that these are the people who are most affected. And if there is any case to be made, it will have to be for the voters, the eligible voters who are living overseas. And the reason why we say that is because for the voters on island, there was a 12-month period for them to get confirmed. And there is still a 72-hour window. There is still a 72-hour window right now for Dominicans who are residing in Dominica presently to... Dominicans who are residing in Dominica presently should take the opportunity and go out and confirm on or before the 14th of October. Because I believe that the only reason, if they, there should be an excuse for these people who are on island and not yet confirmed, only if they have some type of special situation that prevents them from getting to the confirmation process. And even at this stage, they should be able to get in contact with the electoral office or the electoral commission to be able to facilitate them to get to the confirmation centers before the 14th, on or before the 14th of October. However, we are particularly concerned about the Dominicans who really cannot make it to Dominica and could not make it to Dominica during the 12-month period and may be able to make it to Dominica within the additional 3 months if an extension is given. And I believe that, you know, maybe and also maybe our students overseas should be taken into consideration for our students overseas should be taken into consideration for how they can be accommodated, you know. So this is one of the things that we are trying to, we would like the Electoral Commission to take into consideration whenever they're making their decision for, you know, on whether or not an extension should be given. I do not know if you would want me to go into some of the other things that we did there.
1: Mr. McKenzie, someone just said that they felt that they couldn't keep up with the pace of the information, the figures that you were given earlier, and if you could just do a recap of it again so that they can catch up. With the time that we have, the extra time that we ended up with right now, I think we can accommodate that person at this stage. This is probably the best time to just give a synopsis of, for the benefit of that person.
3: Well, since I just did it a few minutes ago, maybe what we could do is maybe more people might be joining us, and because I would hate to do it.
1: Repeat it again. Okay.
3: Yeah. I would prefer that maybe just delay it a little, you know, later down in the hour. And then we could then give them, you know, we would repeat it and go slower with the information for them.
1: But here we have a few questions coming in online. Someone is asking, oh, by the way, just a reminder, we are live on Kyrie FM and Q95 and on the Dominica Business Forum, Inc. Facebook. So the world is listening. What is the reason for the low numbers in the participation of the voter confirmation process?
3: You want me to answer that?
1: I can chime in too. I think this conversation probably began with the wrong messenger. And I think it should have started with the Electoral Commission. And I think, without saying much more, I think that's where the problem really stands, because it's a matter of confidence. I don't think that our voters really had confidence in the message that they received. I don't think it was carried properly. I don't think it was carried by the right person. And because of that, I think a lot of people just felt, you know, they didn't feel encouraged to participate. I think that is that is all of it in a nutshell right there. So,
3: okay. Well, so, maybe that will, if I were to just chime in, if I were to put it, because we deleted, I think the whole voter confirmation process and the voter register has to deal with numbers. because, you know, after all those years that we were protesting, Dominicans were protesting and advocating and all the things, and the money spent on consultancies and all the time that was consumed. We in the Dominica Business Forum, for example, we actually spent 8 years in this process trying to bring some a level of neutrality to the whole thing. But in the end, after the law was passed, the legislation was passed in Parliament on the 19th of March 2025, it was the responsibility of the Electoral Commission to lead the process. And I think the Electoral Commission had a responsibility. I think the responsibility of the Electoral Commission was to take the voters list of 2025, which we just printed out the numbers of 73,000 something, take this list, and their responsibility was to cleanse it of all ineligible voters, names that were not supposed to be there. So which means it was supposed to be cleansed of all persons who were deceased or dead persons and all other persons who should not have been on the list. So, for example, Commonwealth citizens who are on the list, who left Dominica years ago, their names should not be on the list. So you have quite a number of There are quite a number of categories. I think there are a number of categories of persons that whose names should not have been on the list. And it was the responsibility of the Electoral Commission to put a mechanism in place to get the ineligible voters off the list. Because I believe that when we all the energy that we placed into the electoral reform campaign for a clean voters list, the intention was never to remove bona fide eligible voters from the list. So it is kind of painful that somebody who has been voting in Dominica all their lives and following the law and doing it within the law, for some reason, could not confirm the presence, could not go to a confirmation center and confirm within the 12 months, or if they give the extension, that they then, well, if they do not give the extension, that they should be deleted from the list and then prevented from voting, and then have to go through the process of re-registering, which I believe many people will not do. So I believe what the Electoral Commission had to do was to take the original list, and they could actually start with a benchmark, because they know that in 2019, when there was the last full election where all parties participated, just about 41,000 people voted in that election. So we could easily say that 41,000 bona fide active voters exist in Dominica. Now, people might raise and say, oh, you know, from that, you know, they were over. No. What we're looking at, we have to look at the empirical numbers and say that the figures that we are working on are the numbers on the electoral list of 2025, and then we could look with another number, which is the number of voters who participated in the 2019 elections. And then the Electoral Commission could then also had the opportunity to be able to coordinate with the Registry of Deaths and Births and get a list from the registry to find out how many persons. I mean, that's just the click of a mouse away. with all the technology that exists. The registry can simply just, they create this. In fact, we in the Dominica Business Forum was able to put together a comprehensive list where we were able to identify all the voters, that all the voters that are confirmed presently and those who are not confirmed. So the same way that we were able to do that, the Electoral Commission could in fact have taken the existing list of 2025 and the voters list of 2019 and then make the thing and then try to get at least first of all to those voters. And because this could actually have been a benchmark. But leaving the voter confirmation process to organizations like the Dominica Business Forum, because let me put it straight and direct, I do not believe that the Dominica Business Forum should have been the organization
5: so this thing,
3: having this activity. We should not be the ones doing that. This is the responsibility of the Electoral Commission. This should be falling on the Electoral Commission, and which takes us to the level of involvement that we have had with this confirmation process. When we realized that the confirmation process was not running well, in April of 2026, we invited the Chief Elections Officer and the chairman of the Electoral Commission to a private sector consultation to give us an update as to how the process was going. That was April, and this consultation was held at the Fortune Hotel. The chairman of the Electoral Commission did not appear, but the Chief Elections Officer spent 2 hours with us, in fact, and we had a very interactive and educational session with her. Then, As the time went, we again sent an invitation to the Electoral Commission, inviting them to a public discussion to inform the country, the nation, of the status of the confirmation process on the 15th of September. This would have been 1 month before the deadline, because we thought that it was important that 1 month before the deadline, if we knew exactly what the status was from the Electoral Commission, then, you know, voters could be much more informed and decide what action they had to take to, and also it would be possible to, for them to make arrangements, even those who are overseas, if they had to travel. And most recently, we extended another invitation to the Electoral Commission, asking them 7 days before the deadline if they would then have a public discussion so that they could inform the citizens the status, which means with 7 days left, people could start making arrangements. And if they were not going to give an extension to the time, people, particularly people overseas, they could also make their travel arrangements to see how they could get to Dominica to confirm, or what mechanism would be put in place by the Electoral Commission for persons overseas to confirm. So for us, particularly in the Dominica Business Forum, one of the things that we are most concerned about is the fact that some persons who would like to be part of the process in Dominica, for whatever reason, will not be able to, because their name will be struck out of the voters list. And for those living overseas, for them to get back onto the list and to be able to vote in any general election in Dominica or any national election in Dominica, they will have to come and reside in the country, in the constituency, for 3 months for them to be qualified to be registered as a new voter. Whereas they could simply just come down to Dominica if they were given the opportunity to do to confirm, show their necessary documents and have a witness, and then they could be back in their merry way, enjoying their life. And whenever an election is called, they could always come back to Dominica if they wish to exercise their franchise. But if they are not given that opportunity, then they will be denied that opportunity to vote, and their right to vote will be stripped from them, and which is kind of unfortunate. And it is for this reason that the Dominica Business Forum has actually put out a notice, particularly to the Dominicans overseas in the diaspora, that if they're really interested in participating in the electoral process in Dominica, re-registering will be a burden on them because they will have to reside in the constituency for 3 months for them to qualify to vote. The best option is to confirm, and with just 72 hours to go before the process comes to an end, we are encouraging all voters who are on the list and who live overseas to write to the Electoral Commission asking them to take their position, their situation into consideration when they're making their decision to accommodate them, because it is going to be almost impossible for Dominicans living overseas to participate in the election process.
1: Seb,
3: Yeah.
1: We have some input from online. Someone is asking, who is there to monitor overseas voters trying to re-register despite the fact that they would not meet the residency requirements, and the person questions the trustworthiness of the system? That's just someone's concern. And that same person goes on to say, I believe the reason for low registration is that Dominicans are aware that the last several elections have not been free and fair. But
3: we're not going into politics.
1: We're not dealing with the politics and the hearsay and stuff at all. But the first part of that question is interesting. Who is there to monitor overseas voters trying to re-register despite the fact that they would not meet the residency requirement?
3: Well, the thing about it is that it seems that we have actually become experts on this matter because we have been involved in it for so long. The fact about it is that there is no residency requirement for overseas voters to confirm. Since your name is on the list of 72,000 plus, you are eligible to confirm. Since you could be in Timbuktu, you could be living overseas for 40 years, you could be living overseas all your life and never set foot in Dominica, since your name is on the list. In fact, we could even go a little further. If a dead person ends up at the confirmation thing and then they decide to register, it is the responsibility of the Electoral Commission to find out whether this dead person is alive or dead. So this thing, but in terms of the residency does not apply to the confirmation process. It only applies to if you allow yourself to be deleted from the confirmation process as a result of the confirmation process, then the residency picks up. Then the residency picks up. But as of now, for the confirmation process, the residency does not apply. Since your name is on the list and you present yourself with the necessary documentation and requirements at the confirmation center, then you are qualified to confirm. I hope I answered this question. I think you're muted, Darren. Darren, I think you're muted.
1: Yeah, someone says, let that confirmation thing finish so that we can Register, please. Well, it ends on Wednesday and the registration continues immediately. And I hope there won't be any glitches, as we have had the experience of registration not continuing for over 9 months or so. We hope we wouldn't have a repeat of that situation.
3: Things no, but Darryl, the thing about it is the registration of new voters was suspended for just about a year, but the registration of new voters has been continuing since March of this year. So there is no problem for anybody to confirm. There is the problem though with people who want to transfer their voter status from one constituency to another, or from one polling district to another. This is the one that has been that's the one that has been suspended, but the registration process of new voters is ongoing, and it has been going on since March, I think earlier this year.
1: We had a hand up a moment ago. Since we're on radio, I'm just kind of uncomfortable calling names. But Mr. Boston, your hand was up. If you are still willing to make that contribution, please feel free to let me know that you would want to come through. Do we have a member from the commission with us by now? Yes, Mr. Boston, stay right there. Stay right there. Do we have a member of the commission with us right now? Have you seen anyone, Mr. McKenzie?
5: I'm on. This is Hilary Shillingford.
1: Oh, Mr. Shillingford. Okay, so let's just go ahead with Mr. Boston, and then we'll come right back to you, Mr. Shillingford.
6: Mr. Shillingford, go ahead. I was after the hand up. No, it was a comment that was made, and I gave a thumbs up to that comment. Oh. So it was not a hand up. It was a thumbs up to a comment made by Mr. Zephyr.
1: All right. You want to say what that point was?
6: No, go ahead. I'm really interested to hear what Mr. Shillingford has to say. So let's go, Mr. Shillingford. I'll come back.
1: Okay. All right. Okay. So we're just trying to maximize on the time that we have, and we're going to go straight to Mr. Shillingford. Mr. Shillingford, welcome to the microphone. We are live on Facebook. We are live on Q95, and we are also live on Kyrie FM. The world is listening. The microphone is yours.
3: Just before Mr. Shillingford makes his contribution, let us put it on the record so that everybody would know that a letter of invitation was extended to the chairman of the Electoral Commission and all the four members of the Electoral Commission, that is Mr. Alec Lawrence, Mr. Lennox Lawrence, Mr. Wynne James, Mr. Duncan Stowe as the chairman, and Mr. Hilary Shillingford. And it was addressed to them with the same contents, so that all of them should have received it. Okay. We have to be clear that an invitation was extended to all members of the Electoral Commission.
1: So Mr. Hilary Shillingford is with us. Mr. Hilary Shillingford will tell us if he's representing the other members of the commission as well. But welcome, Mr. Shillingford, and please go ahead and make maximum use of your time. Thanks.
5: Yes, greetings to all.
1: Greetings.
5: Let me first thank the Business Forum for championing the cause of reform. Even when the Electoral Commission has fallen short, even when the Electoral Commission appear to be failing, the Business Forum seem to want to keep the pressure on or keep things burning in the interest of free and fair elections in Dominica. But my voice is a little bad. I hope you can hear me clearly.
1: Well, we can hear you. Just as long as you're close to your mic and you project, we can hear you. Don't worry about the quality of your voice. You're still pretty much... You're clear enough.
5: Right. So let me say good evening to all the listeners in Radio Land, Facebook, Cairo FMQ, wherever. Let me just say that I heard the last point Mackenzie wait, since it's on my head, let me just clear it up. The fact that supporters and Dominicans will be affected if they don't come in to confirm. I believe it is people who do not support the government who will really be affected. Because if you remember, prior to the launching of the confirmation process, the government rushed as much as they could to start just before the World Creole Music Festival. And that was a time when they had one of the best lineup ever. And they started confirming immediately as they opened on the 15th. I took to the media and said that we were not ready. I said it at the meetings, and the world saw that we were never ready. It was just chaos all through. So, which means they had already started confirming their people, those they brought in for festival. And as we speak now, the airport is busy. Over the past 2-3 days, the airport has been busy bringing in people from Guadeloupe, Antigua, on the ferry and everywhere. So we know that they are bringing in their people to confirm. 3 people called me, told me that they got tickets. They don't know the lady who called them, but they're taking the ticket, they're coming down. So I'm just saying that to say that they will not be significantly affected. But let me get back to my reason for being here today. I heard Mackenzie suggesting or doubting whether the confirmation process will be given the extra few months or whether it will be halted on the 14th. But let me just say to the world that the Commission has taken a position to halt confirmation immediately as it expires. Immediately on the night of the 14th. Let me just make it clear that I took a position and addressed the commission, asking the commission to extend the time and that there can be nothing lost by anyone, any political party, any person, or any institution, or even the commission itself, by extending, even if it's by 1 month. And I said the commission was always at fault. The commission launched the confirmation without being ready. The commission suspended registration for over a year, which was unconstitutional. In other words, the commission suspended that part of the constitution against Dominicans and their continuous registration. So I went on to say that to also address the commission, telling them that we had a situation where Dominicans could use a birth certificate and a photograph with an affidavit in order that they confirm themselves on the register. The commission, after Parliament passed the law, the commission passed an SRO and blocked them in such hard economic times. But we know it is not the commission who blocked it, even if the actions have been taken by the commission. They have been instructed. And the commission is a creature of statute, and we should not be controlled by anybody. But immediately after the commission passed that SRO, myself and the other commissioner who represents the opposition, we fought tooth and nail to prevent them from passing that SRO. It did went through. The vote was 3-2. I did everything outside of the commission to get it stopped. But we could not. 6 months later, the very same commission, after the government used all their largesse of cash to confirm all their people as much as they could, because they could give them IDs, They could give them social security card, license, passport, whatever they wanted to give them. They could sponsor them. The opposition parties could not do that because they don't have that fund. 6 months. The commission

But I think with just competent men on the commission, it is that they are being controlled. So here goes the commission. Tail under your bottom, we put back the same stuff. So you can now use your birth certificate and your photograph. There were a number, I'm addressing you. I'm saying all this to the commission. I'm making submissions to the commission. That's about 4 days ago. 5 days ago, somewhere out there. So I'm making submission to the commission. Then I went on to tell them that there were a number of times there were no birth certificates at the registry. So people could not get confirmed. And it was said that if you have certain connection, you could get a birth certificate. But we knew it was all in the public that there were no paper for the birth certificates. Dominicans, isn't that enough? Five times there were no birth certificates. So I addressed the commission on that. Sorry. And I plead with the commission, find some good in your hearts. Four other commissioners and myself, I plead with them. It doesn't take anything from the commission or from any political party to extend at least by 1 month. Because we are hindered, the commission by itself has hindered the process. Brothers and sisters, I told them international best practice dictates that we should not disenfranchise anybody, that we should not prevent people from getting a chance to vote. We would encourage as much people to take part in elections as possible. Sorry. Dominicans, I put that case forward to the best that I could. And if you were to hear the kind of opposition I got, and who was the most vicious one against extending the confirmation for at least 1 month, you would not believe. But your guess is as good as mine. So a vote was taken indirectly. Well, we didn't have to take the vote because every commissioner stood up against it. And in the end, it was yours truly only who asked and pleaded and begged for them to extend an extra month at least so that Dominicans will not be kicked off the list. And for people to go out there that want to come and confirm, for Dominicans that haven't had the chance, but they're still in Dominica and now trying to get the birth certificate since they had all those problems. It was a no. No. They fought tooth and nail against it. And the decision has been taken that there'll be no extension of time. And I'm really sorry for those who are going to be cut off. And I want to urge Dominicans to go out there and get confirmed. Go out there and ensure over the next 3 days, let's see the lines as long as they can be. Because the only way to have free and fair elections is by having as much people to confirm as possible. Members of the government has approached me, saying to me that we have enough people confirmed. If an election call, it will be legitimized. It will be a legitimate elections. So it is clear that these guys are bent on controlling elections in Dominica. They are not out for free and fair elections. So I basically came here to explain to the people of Dominica that there will be no extension of confirmation for the commission is set up with a five-member commission. And only one, yours truly, ask that the time should be extended. And four against one, there's nothing I could do. And that's the position at this time. But I want to again urge Dominicans. I made certain comments that may not be correct to stay there because I said that money can really make Jumbie dance. You know, money can really make Jumbie dance. I used to hear that politics makes strange bedfellows. How could people take a 360?

0: return overnight. What is happening? But I want to say to you that the Business Forum has been doing an excellent job. I know you did your best. These guys would never, ever come to a meeting with you all. I decided today, and I want to apologize to you for the times that I did not attend. And I want to say to you that continue to put Dominica first. I know you all are committed people, and I'll continue to listen. If need be, I'll come back on if it is possible. That's my contribution at this time.
1: Thank you, Mr. Schillingford. Thank you. Yeah, thank you.
2: We have
1: a hand up, Mr. Nicholas.
3: Yes, good night. Greetings to all.
1: Yeah.
3: Before I start, you know, I want to give my apology first, because I know that at times we tend not to be forgiving or to be unforgiving to people who may have an opposite perspective. So I will, if I was to offend anybody or, you know, in speaking my truth, then I apologize in advance. But I've listened, you know, and I've been listening, you know, not just this dialogue, but previous dialogues. And
1: hold on, before you continue, let me just throw this in there. Just, it's my responsibility here. The radio stations, they are very particular, and they have to be of certain utterances. You know, we have to be very careful with, you know, things like slander. We have to speak facts when we're on radio. So just I'm sure that will help you guide your words as best as you can.
3: Oh, yeah.
1: I am, this is on the record that, you know.
3: Yeah.
1: The technical disclaimer and also guidance, you know, to have your words guided accordingly.
3: I appreciate that, Bob. Thanks a lot.
1: Yeah. Welcome.
3: But my argument is very foundational. I don't think it is anything that, you know, I don't believe it to be controversial. I believe it to be something that is very logical. In fact, I welcome the fact that the confirmation is going to expire, and that I will have the opportunity to properly register on my current address, because I believe residency is an important part of the exercise, and I believe that is erroneously being discounted in this case. Just to give a little more, you know, ground into my argument, I don't believe that a person can be eligible to vote in two polling districts, and I think that is grounded in law. So whether or not one has registered in any polling district, once you are eligible to vote in any other district than the area that you registered, then that eligibility makes you ineligible to vote in the previous constituency where you were registered. So in other words, your ability to vote in the place where you originally registered is not an entitlement. It is something that has requirements that must be fulfilled, which is the 3 months residency requirement. So let me put that in practical circumstance. If I registered originally in Roseau North, but then through life and work circumstances, whatever, I ended up where I moved to Portsmouth to live, to reside, and to work for a period, let's say, over a year or so. Would that then make me eligible to transfer my vote and to vote in any election in Portsmouth? Yes, because I have been residing in that constituency for over 3 months. That very requirement makes me ineligible to go back and vote in the place where I resided in that election, because I did not satisfy the requirement for that constituency. In the Constitution, your voting rights or your ability to elect is directly tied to the constituency. And I believe that though the confirmation will satisfy certain eligible voters who may not have changed residence over a lengthy course of time, we have to factor in internal migration and the fact that people do change locations and live in different places at different times, making the transfer of your right to vote even more critical to the legitimacy of the poll. That means after we have the confirmation period, we will need to have another period allowing people to properly register on their correct updated address. And we make all of this, we get so anxious, you know, talking about snap election and all of this. But I believe in time we must give people opportunities to demonstrate their character. And I've listened to the chief elections officer. She is on record stating that time will be given for people who have been

0: Am I muted? Sorry, I was muted. But I will continue. So I believe, yes, we have to. We cannot.
1: Mr. Nicholas, we need to be brief, and I think you have gone things, so I would maybe just like you to wrap up.
0: Okay, but in essence, I'm saying that I believe that an extension would have basically locked me out of the ability to re-register back onto the list. Because if I was to confirm, I would have to confirm in Cassie Bruce where I'm no longer resident. And to me, that would be against my moral conscience if we're still exercising that. So thank you for the opportunity, gentlemen. And good luck on your endeavors. And I appreciate your efforts in the confirmation process and any efforts thereafter, because I believe registration is a constitutional path to getting on the list, which requires just as much attention as confirmation. I will rest my case there, sir. Thank you.
2: All
0: Good
2: right.
0: night.
2: Thank you. Thank you. And thank you for being part of our discussions. We look forward to more of you. We have Reverend Dr. Randy Rodney, whose hand is up. Dr. Rodney, Reverend Rodney, can you
3: Seconds,
2: please proceed?
3: man. Rock goes up by 6.
4: Thank you very much, Bob, for allowing me to make a couple of brief comments on the program this evening. I want to thank the Business Forum for its intervention since 2019 and for really giving me an opportunity to share and to participate in the whole discussions on the electoral reform process. I just want to highlight something that Severin was talking about earlier on with regard to extending the time and the requirements, the residency requirements for students studying overseas. The Registration of Electors Act, Section 7, 2B. Refers to a student studying overseas, and the law as it is does say that if that person is a bona fide student studying abroad, they shall be deemed to continue to reside on the qualifying date in the polling district in which the person's family house is located, so that a student coming back and to register will not have to fulfill the residency requirement of 3 months. I just want you to make that clear. Quickly, we are not in La La Land. We are in Dominica. We know that the intentions to have swerved away from all the recommendations made to the government from 2019 with regard to electoral reform was to ensure that it continues to have an advantage as the incumbent to win elections. We should put that in our conversations as we converse, so that everything that's in the new law, well, most of it at least, is designed deliberately to give the incumbent an advantage. Secondly, the advantage that they have was their planning, their execution, their largesse of money, and their preparation, like Mr. Schillingford said, to be ready for reconfirmation during the peak visiting time last November. And that will continue. The anecdotal stories that we are hearing of people, having their pictures taken, even at the confirmation centers, is something else. In fact, my information is people are called right after they have confirmed to make sure that they have confirmed, and they have been called, they are called by the PAL rep, the incumbent PAL rep, whatever the constituency is. Of course, for niceties and whatever the case is. So we see that. The push, though, to have people reconfirmed is probably more critical than anything else. And the numbers that Severus shared tonight is startling. It is startling in many, many ways. And I think it reveals more than voter apathy. It reveals more than the confusion that was intentional from the start to now. I'm sure every one of us will understand that the confusion was geared towards getting certain people away from this thing and ensuring that people who would be compensated, would, you know, would receive niceties and so on, would be confirmed whether they reside here or not, because that was the intention from the start. So let's not fool ourselves. Let's know that that's what's around us, that's what's happening. The effort that is being made now is really commended, and I commend the Dominican Business for that. But I'm asking myself, are we preaching to the choir? Are we reaching the people that we ought to reach, Mr. Bob? Because there are a couple of confirmation centers that I somehow passed wrong today. And the reality about that is that there were still few people going there. And I keep asking myself, why? Why, for example, the numbers that you show for Marigot is that low? Why the numbers that we are showing for Vickers is that high? And then look at those things, and let's make comparisons on them. And let's still encourage people to confirm, but let us not fool ourselves in our conversations. Let's not fool ourselves in our expectations. Like I said, this is intentional, and we need to gear for that. Thank you very much for the brief intervention. I know that we are short on time. Thank you very much for that intervention, the ability to share.
2: Thank you, Dr. Rodney, Dr. Pastor Reverend Rodney. Thank you so much for your input. We want to make a very strong appeal. As we heard in the voice of Hillary Schillingford earlier, encouraging people to go out and vote. And that is one of the reasons why we're having discussions. These discussions tonight is to remind people the importance of going out to get confirmed in order to be able to vote, to exercise your franchise. So the appeal for voters on Ireland to confirm, this is pretty much where we're at right now with the rest of the time that we have and a couple other items that we will touch on. But we all need to add our voices to that. It is very important to confirm. The office was opened today, Sunday, I understood. And I don't know for how long, but Sunday, it's to me, it's significant on a Sunday that such an office, a government office, would be open for that purpose. So I commended that decision to have the office open. I want to think that it will be open all day on Monday and Tuesday as well. But folks from near and far, if you're on that list, please go to that office and get confirmed. Get someone with you. If you have a modern passport, you do not need any other form of ID. You do not need the birth certificate or license. Once you have a passport and someone to sign confirming that they know you and you are who you say you are the person on that passport, you are the person there in person, then you get confirmed. It's a pretty easy process. I think the most tedious part of it all is basically getting someone who is from your district or your polling district to get them to leave their work to assist you with that. But it can be done anyhow. So we urge folks, if you've not been, you have tomorrow, you have Tuesday, you have Wednesday. Severin, are you there? Just remind our listeners, we are live on Cairo FM and Q95 and on the DVF Facebook. I would like to open the line right now for anybody who would want to make any interventions, anything that you would like to share. Bear in mind that we have to be within the confines of law, order, and decent language because we are live on radio. We do not want to be responsible for anything unkind on Monday morning. Yes, Severin, yes. You can go ahead. Yeah, go
1: yes,
2: ahead.
1: Daryl, I just wanted to share with, you know, those of you who are online and on, you know, and listening on the radio, you will not be able to see it. But also we want to let people, let everybody know that the interests of the involvement of the Dominica Business Forum in this whole process is totally non-partisan. We do not have any, we are not interested in when elections will be held. We are not interested which party is leading in the polls or what, or which party has the most persons. The only thing that we are interested in since we started this process in 2019, January 2019, was that Dominica would have a fair electoral list that represents the will of the Dominican people. And we ourselves from the Dominica Business Forum have never been involved in going on the ground to try to get people to confirm or not to confirm. All we have done is to organize activities such as this one to bring information to the Dominican people, particularly right now for those overseas, so that they can make up their minds to participate or not to participate in the event. Well, at least we want to know that they were informed. And in so doing, we have actually, I just want to put this electoral list on the screen so that I could share with everybody where the names of all qualified eligible voters are. All. So you can see that all the voters in the Castlebridge constituency are on that list. And we have it. So it is kind of mind-boggling that, you know, those who have direct interest and responsibility in executing this voter registration process could get it so wrong. Because every voter that is eligible to vote to confirm is on that list. And we have to ask the question, was sufficient effort made to reach out to those voters so that they could be confirmed? So that we in the Dominica Business Forum do not feel bad or that bad that when we had a list of 73,000 voters on it, which we considered to be bloated, every single one on that list could actually go to a polling station to vote. Every single person could go to vote. And we fought and we advocated and we campaigned. You know, we got insults and we got praises, but we kept as professional as possible in bringing out the information. So right now, we are seeing that eligible voters who have voted all their lives are at risk of being denied the opportunity to vote. It's kind of for this reason that we are having this activity tonight, in appealing to all Dominicans who are on island to please take advantage of the remaining 24 hours and get to a confirmation center to confirm. And for those Dominicans who are on the electoral list, please, if you are overseas and you are on the list, you are eligible to confirm. If you cannot make it on the 14th, please get in contact with the electoral office or the electoral commission and state your case as if you really want to be part of the electoral process. And I just want to remind persons that, you know, this is in fact our penultimate activity, you know, the one before the last activity that we in the Dominica Business Forum will be having on that particular matter. Tonight, we're actually bringing it to closure. And on Tuesday evening, we're appealing Dominica needs prayers. We did it once and we want to do it again. We are appealing to the religious leaders and we are appealing to all Dominicans to join us on Tuesday evening from 6 to midnight for us to have a half night of prayer for Dominica. Dominica needs prayers. Pastor Randy, I don't know if you'd like to help me say that a little better.
4: Well, Sebs, thanks for inviting me to say that. I mean, as a religious leader, as a pastor in Dominica, of course, it's something that we have taken up at our local assembly to do, and we do that very frequently. But I believe that organized by the Business Forum is something that is necessary, especially that we are coming to a critical juncture in the whole life of the country. Some people take that very lightly, Sebs, but the whole question of electoral reform, having a list of electors that was upwards of 75,000 people in a country where we hardly have 70,000, and we can see now what the effect of that is cause for concern. And if it is being used and manipulated for one interest over the other, it is even more important that we get into this thing with serious prayer, because whether we take it lightly, and some people on the platform and listening may not agree, but everything that happens to us has a spiritual undertone, a spiritual foundation. It comes from somewhere. And whatever we do, we need to get to the place. And I'm happy that at least on the Constitution of Dominica, we still believe, and that is still written there, that we are a nation with a certain respect and regard for God. And as a consequence, I support the whole initiative towards the half night of prayer. And if you're from a particular church, you're from a particular congregation, you should call your priest, your pastor, your bishop, your evangelist, whatever leads your church, and ask them to, you know, say a 5-minute prayer, say a 10-minute prayer, along with the other people. You don't have to. I'm sure praying must not be partisan. God is smarter than us. We can't go and tell God, make this one win and make this one lose. We should be praying for the good and the betterment of the country. So I would ask that if your leader does not yet know, call them to make sure that they know, and have them participate in this half night of prayer on Tuesday evening. It's a great initiative. I give it my full support. And anytime we want to get into something like that, then I'm with you on it. And I'm hoping that we will get a good cadre of people to do that prayer. Okay?
2: Thank you. Thank you, Reverend Dr. Rodney. Thank you so much. At this stage, advice to the overseas voters on the list. Advice to the overseas voters on the list. One of the things I've learned is that the old list becomes null and void as of the end of the confirmation period. That, to me, is a big deal. So the overseas voters, they may need some guidance moving forward. Those who will not be here before the 15th of this month will need some guidance. I was told that the registration process may be a pretty lengthy one, or a lengthier one than the confirmation process. But we can talk about that in the few minutes that we have up ahead. And immediately after that, we'll take some questions and answers. We'll do a question and answer session. But we can just blend into that. Advice to the overseas voters on the list. What advice do some of us would have for them? Be here before the 14th. Be here before the end of the 14th. That hour that the office closes, be here before that. Otherwise, being on the old list destroys your franchise. Seb, are we there?
1: Yes, I'm there. At this stage, I think we could maybe, Ambassador Christian Gregor was targeted to make just a contribution, being in the diaspora, and also being he's also a voter in one of the constituencies in Dominica. So maybe we could just get Crispin to chime in as a person living in the diaspora, and what is the experience going out there?
2: To Gregor.
5: Crispin? Yes. Good evening, Mr. Chairman.
2: Good evening.
6: Good evening, Mr. McKenzie. I listened very intently to what Commissioner Hillary Shillingford said, and I am quite dismayed by what he disclosed. It means that our hope that the legal provision for an extension of 90 days seems to be null and void, or no longer an option. And that's rather unfortunate for those of us who are abroad. First of all, the students who are not able to reconfirm, and then persons like myself who absolutely cannot make it to Dominica by the 14th. We don't have that option. And I thought that the Electoral Commission would at least have been considerate in considering that those of us who find ourselves in that predicament are not able to reconfirm. And when I looked at the figures that were presented for the different constituencies, it tells me a very sad story, and that is a very low percentage of the electorate is reconfirmed to vote. That may well erode the legitimacy of any poll that may be called. I don't want to be presumptuous about that, but we still have a few more days, and the data that you presented was up to the end of September. But that notwithstanding, it seems to me a tall order for us to get the numbers of people who were still not confirmed to get confirmed by the dates. In addition, there have been a lot of onerous impediments to people getting to reconfirm. It had been highlighted already about the birth certificates shortage of paper, which I found quite odd that would happen in that period where everybody is trying to, those who had not been reconfirmed, to reconfirm. So all of these things, all of these machinations, you know, that is why I have been, and along with many others, saw the value of having a re-registration of voters. And I'll continue to say that had been the best option. Look at all of these impediments that have been placed forward for people just to get to be a voter in their own country. Just totally unconscionable and not in keeping with international best practice. There's no way anyone can tell me that this is consistent with international best practice. So there we have it. I mean, I will still say that the Electoral Commission has an 11th-hour decision to make before the 14th to provide that extension. And I'm calling on the Electoral Commission to be considerate of the democratic process in our country. That if the Electoral Commission finds itself to be standing against democratic order and practice, well, this is the beginning of a decline that we will not be able to return to order. So I am appealing to the Electoral Commission tonight, and I want the whole world to understand what I'm saying, that they should be considerate of the people who have not yet reconfirmed. And they should be considerate of the new voters voter registration was suspended for almost a year. I mean, come on. Why should we have gone through all of this? So I will end by saying the Electoral Commission, please listen to the people's call, especially those of us who are in the diaspora who want to reconfirm. Give us that opportunity. I hope that you will not reach the last day, the last day, the 14th of October, and that's when you want to address the population about this exercise. This exercise has been fraught with many irregularities, and I put it at the feet of the majority of the Electoral Commission members for that. And they will have to explain to the international community why they went that route and why they made it so difficult for the Dominican people to register to vote under these new laws. Thank you, Mr. Chairman, for the opportunity.
2: Thank you. Thank you, Mr. Ambassador Gregor. Thank you. And folks, we are now at the stage of a question and answer session. And we will go on with that until maybe for another 12 minutes. Then we'll do the vote of thanks and we will close. So there's anybody on the floor? It's unfortunate. We do not have a line. Yes.
1: Darryl, if nobody wants to think, I just want to share some information which is very I think instructive.
2: Well go ahead quickly so that we can give people who may want the opportunity to ask a question.
1: Okay. Uh-huh.
2: That we can take that a question we can handle, obviously.
1: Yeah.
2: Go ahead.
1: Okay. I just want to inform the Dominican the listeners and those of you on the call tonight. This is the record. You can see the screen?
2: We on the call online can see the screen.
1: But I will just go on
2: our listeners cannot see the screen. Those of us who are not contributing with the mic on, can you? Yes, thank you.
1: Okay, yes. So, yes, Daryl, I just wanted to share this information in terms of backdrop and history of Dominica's elections since 1995. Yeah, since independence, sorry. Yeah. I mean, we could get the numbers, but we could get the numbers if you want. I could share the numbers. But in 1980, that was the first election after independence. The voter turnout was 80.21%. In 1985, it was 74.56%. In 1990, it was 66.64%. In 1995, it was 65.18%. In 2000, it's 60.17%. 2005, 59.09%. 2009, 55.11%. And then in 2014, it went up a little bit,
2: 56.9%.
1: 2019? And in 2022, which was the snap election where the opposition boycotted, it was 31.6%. The reason why I bring up these statistics, Daryl, is mm-hmm. because in 2019, just over 40,000 persons voted. We could consider active voters, yeah? And in so 40% in 2019, on a voter's list of 74,000, represented 54.56%. All right. So just about 40,000 voters represented 54.56%, which means that, and we were saying that the list, the voters list, was bloated, and this is why there was this campaign to clean the voters list. But we had 40,000 So if we have right now 30,000 voters on the list, it would mean that it would be less than the 40. It would mean that it would be 10,000 voters less than what than those who voted in 2019. So the question to the Electoral Commission and the authorities and to Dominicans is, what do we consider to be a reasonable voters list for the Commonwealth of Dominica, considering the numbers that we have been dealing with in recent years? If you want, Daryl, I could actually share it. I could share the information with actual numbers of the that participated in those years instead of just percentages. But I see somebody wants to say something, so I will just take a break again.
2: You come back here. Yes, Nicholas, you can go ahead, please.
7: Just a question, another observation. I see the residency, you know, as not just, well, it's not just a matter of being on the list from my perspective. You know, it's about meeting the requirements to be eligible to cast a ballot in a particular election. So with overseas voters, knowing that once the writ is issued, then the list is locked in, and then, you know, you have to have that, you have to have met that 3 month residency requirement, you know, how do they then get to cast a ballot, you know, when they haven't met that legal requirement, you know, to do so? So I just want to understand how that works.
2: I know you're going to handle it.
1: Well, the thing about it is, Mr. Nicholas, is to be honest with you, we do not want to play legal expert or electoral expert. I think your question would be better directed to the Electoral Commission and the Chief Elections Officer, or even to the lawyers or to the political parties who may be able to give you information on this. We in the Dominica Business Forum are really just trying to see how we can share some information that is pertinent to the whole process. But going into these type of details of residency and this question that you're asking, I think it would be better directed to the authorities that have information and much more informed than us on this one.
2: Is what they're trying to ask? Yeah, go ahead.
8: Yeah, I think the Mackenzie addressed that. He said that the right residency does not kick in where the confirmation is concerned. Once your name is on the list, you get registered. And I heard the caller earlier on, and it wouldn't make sense that every time you move to somewhere for 1 year, you can move your vote. That wouldn't make sense at all. If you are registered, you continue to be registered in that district until and unless you satisfy the requirement to move in another district. But you would have to ask for it, because you cannot be that every time you move for 6 months or for 1 year rather, your vote have to move with you. So when you are, but in as I said, Mackenzie answered the question he's asking. For the confirmation, which is what Mackenzie is asking them to come back for, the residency criteria has been stamped out. And they know exactly why they do that. You know, the government knows why they did that. We fought tooth and nail for residency criteria to stay here, even in confirmation. But they realized that that is the easiest and quickest way for them to win an election, by kicking out the residency criteria. So as I say again, Mackenzie hadn't said that before. As I said before, Mackenzie had answered that with the confirmation process, there's no residency criteria. Wherever you are registered, once you're on the list, you go there to confirm. And I want to say, I heard the caller earlier on saying that if you registered somewhere and you go to Portsmouth to live for 1 year, you are eligible to vote there. Being eligible to vote somewhere doesn't necessarily mean that it disqualifies you in the other place. It will give you a choice, you know. So if you don't want to move your vote, then your vote remains wherever it is. But if you so desire to move that vote, you are qualified to move that vote, and nobody can stand in your way to move it. That's exactly what it is.
1: Okay, thanks, Daryl. Just as we are going down to the end of the program, I would maybe just like to share these figures, these numbers, with the Dominican electorate, and both home, at home and overseas. Yeah. And this is basically the numbers that we have from a historical data of our registered voters in Dominica since 1980, after independence, since independence. So in 1980, Darren, mm-hmm. we had on the registered list 38,154 voters registered, 1980. And we had a voter turnout of 80%, as I mentioned before. And we had 30,595 votes cast. Yeah? In 1985, we had 45,000 on the voters list, 33,565 votes cast. In 1990, we had 50,557 voters, 33,693 votes cast. In 1995, 57,000 voters on the register, 57,632 on the register, 37,563 votes cast. In 2000, we had 61,800 voters on the register, 37,200 votes cast. In 2005, we had 65,889 voters on the register, 38,935 votes cast. In 2009, we had 66,923 voters on the list, 36,883 votes cast. In 2014, we had 72,279 voters on the list and 41,195 votes cast. In 2019, we had 74,896 voters on the list, 40,864 votes cast. And in 2022, we had 60,330 voters on the list, 19,066 votes cast. So basically, if we were to disregard the 2022 general elections, which was not contested by the opposition and a very low turnout, we could look at those figures over since 1980. Where in 1980, we had 30,000, and then this number increased to 2014, where we had the highest number of 41,195, and 2019, it went down to 40,864. The question is, and all these votes that are cast, you could see they are just a percentage. They are just a percentage of the voter turnout. Yeah, it's just a part of the voter turnout because the real figure was much higher. So the question that we have to ask the Electoral Commission, with all this information available to the world of the number of voters who have actively participated in elections, considering that not at no time has 100%, that at no time there has ever been 100% turnout. The highest that we have had was in 1980, where we had 38,000 and 30,000 voting with an 80 point something percent turnout. What is a reasonable voters list that Dominica should have, which would represent the will of the Dominican people? And this is a question that I will leave with us. And this, I think, is food for thought, because with under 30 or under 35,000 voters on the list, it would mean that, and the numbers that the Electoral Commission is coming up with is those on the list and those new ones. It appears that if the the confirmation process ends, this will depend, I didn't realize that the percentage is there. If the voter confirmation ends on the 14th, it means that Dominica is going to have a voters list which will be lower than the list of 1980, which at that time was 48,154. And this was the registered voters. The registered voters in 1980, the list of registered voters in 1980 was 48,154. The list of registered voters in 2019 was 74,896. What is the Electoral Commission going to give us as a list of voters in 2026 in the Commonwealth of Dominica? This is my question. I wish I could get an answer. Thank you.
2: Thank you. Thank you. We are down now to the last 4 minutes of our time on air. And at this point, if there's anyone who would like to just chime in quickly for a minute or two, we can use the last 2 minutes to say thank you. So another 2 minutes. If anyone who feels they would like to add anything of value to the conversation, bearing in mind we are live on radio on Kyrie FM and Q95. We're also live on Facebook. And please chime in as you may have a minute and a half remaining. And the other last 2 minutes we will use to say thank you. Anyone?
1: All right, Daryl, it seems so. Let's only remind the listeners that, you know, this is the end of our journey for electoral reform in Dominica from the Dominica Business Forum. And our last activity to bring the curtains down on the activities of the Dominica Business Forum will be on Tuesday evening, where we are going to pray for the Commonwealth of Dominica. Dominica needs prayers. So we are calling on all spiritual leaders and prayer warriors and everybody, all God-fearing people of the Commonwealth of Dominica, to join us on Tuesday, 6 p.m. We will send out the link, and we are hoping that we will have we'll also have the opportunity to stream it live and broadcast it live on the radio stations. For this, we may need you to chime in a little bit and help us with some contributions. Thank you very much.
2: Thank you. Thank you. We'd just like to say thanks to everyone who has supported our efforts over the last few months. I wouldn't like to call the names of persons right now and entities with the fear of leaving anyone out, but we just want to say thank you. We will continue to educate the Dominican populace in whatever areas of interest that may come after following all these elections, back and forth, if you want to call it that. But we'll continue to do our work as a business forum, as long as there are matters of national interest to address. Tyrone, you wanted to use our 30 seconds to say something. I noticed your hand is up.
0: Yes, Bob, I just want to congratulate the Dominica Business Forum, you know, as usual, doing a profound piece of work, you know, allowing all ideas to contend. I want to implore to the forum that despite we didn't get the result that we may have wanted, which is the extension, I want to hear that same vigor, you know, continuing in calling for registration. You know, we have to use the opportunity to be agile and to pivot. And I believe that in itself is continuous service to the people. So thank you again to everybody, Severin McKenzie, you yourself, Bob, and blessings to everybody in Dominica. Blessings on Dominica all the time.
2: Thank you. Thank you, Mr. Nicholas. And it is now 8 o'clock, folks. That's all the time we had here. This has gone so quickly. We'd like to thank you for your time and your words of wisdom and everything that you've contributed to the show that uplifts another Dominican who's been listening. Thank you so much. And we shall see again in another episode of the Dominica Business Forum. Join us for Night of Prayer on Tuesday. We look forward to your presence. Thank you. Good night. Blessed Boston. Blessed.

You are tuned in to Jazz Time on Q95 with your host, Cameron Pierre, where we aim to bring you all that is good from the world of jazz, both old and new.